The Lord of Glory has commissioned us with the greatest task on the face of the earth and the greatest responsibility, trusting us to carry it out, to deliver His voice and His message to the whole world, no matter what the circumstances are around us. No matter how difficult the world may seem, but we have a responsibility, and this responsibility will never change. That together, we go and preach the gospel of all of creation. The Lord has blessed us at Al Karma TV with the most powerful Arabic programs on the face of the earth, featuring the most powerful ministers. Evangelistic programs, programs on apologetics, programs for the family, programs for the youth, different churches. Al Karma features more than 41 churches that are broadcast on the various Al Karma channels. The Lord has given us the ability to do this. Today, God honors us to be together, you and us, to deliver His voice in different languages to the 2 billion people who need to hear this message. They might think they are worshiping God when they kill or through many other different things. But today, we have the solution. We have the message of salvation, the message of eternal life that the world needs, which the devil resists in every way. He tries to distract us from the role we are supposed to fulfill. He tries to hinder us with family problems, with financial problems, with wars around the world. And at this time, more than ever, people need to hear God's message. That is why God has honored us today, you and us, to be able to take this message in different languages. And today, we launch a new channel called Al Karma All Nations, so we can reach the different peoples around the world in various languages. I thank God so much that today He gives us the ability to reach the entire world with His voice, just as He commanded us. Go into all the world and preach the gospel to all creation. Let's start together the Al Karma All Nations channel. Partner with us. From the Far East to the Far West, one voice, the voice of Christ on Al Karma All Nations.

0: Weed, pot, herb, grass, Mary Jane. Yes, friends, it has been called a lot of things over the course of time, but as of late, it's mainly been called legal all across the United States of America. Of course, I'm talking about the infamous marijuana. It's infamous to many, to some, I guess, Ray, Mark, they would say it's famous. I was gonna say Cheech and Chong for today, yeah. But I skipped that. But guys, look, today on Way of the Master, we're gonna be talking about marijuana. When I was a kid growing up back in the day, there was no question as to whether marijuana was okay or not. I mean, it was categorized as an illegal substance and it was illegal. I mean, people did it like they do today, but it had a different kind of a feel to it, you know, when you looked at it that way. But now it's legal pretty much across the United States. Mm-hmm. And Mark, you and I last night were in Los Angeles and we smelled it everywhere. In fact, we commented about that. You smell weed everywhere now.
1: Everywhere.
2: Yeah. You don't have everywhere. To buy it. Just sniff it.
1: But marijuana is literally everywhere here in Southern California.
0: Unbelievable.
1: You do not need to buy it. Like you said, secondhand smoke is going to affect you. It's insane. And I was talking to a firefighter recently, and he said the marijuana that is available today is so much stronger than 20, 30 years ago that you'd get kind of underneath the table.
0: Yeah.
2: You know, you missed out a name. I'm going to date myself for marijuana. We used to call it dope.
0: Oh, dope, oh, yeah.
2: You know
0: dope.
2: Why it was called dope?
0: Pretty much, right? Yeah, well, you know, back in the day, you would typically associate it with maybe bikers or gangsters right. or teenagers that were having a hard time in life. But now you've got housewives, you've got doctors, you've got politicians.
3: Yes. I didn't inhale.
0: All right? I mean, how famous has that line right. yeah. become yes. with Clinton? But It has become a big problem. I mean, again, when something's illegal, it's illegal, so people will not do it as much because they don't have as much access to it. But now it's everywhere, and people are becoming more casual about it. And so we're starting to see that Christians now are starting to dabble with it or be tempted to or ask questions about it at the very least.
1: Yeah.
0: But what do we do? Is it, well, it's legal, you know, is it okay to do it? Is it like drinking my wine with dinner or whatever? So we're dealing with it more and more. Ray, you grew up in the 10s or 20s? I don't remember. But you were in the 60s back in the day in New Zealand. What was it like back then in that time?
2: It was good quality.
0: Oh, no. Well, Ray, of course, you've never smoked marijuana in front of kids.
2: I did once.
0: Or anything.
2: I got to qualify there.
0: Tell us the story,
2: well,
0: Ray.
2: Well, I've done some dumb things, but this took the cake. This is really dopey. I was an inter-drug prevention worker, and I was on a panel with the drug squad and the police. And
0: Ray, you had a drug prevention center.
2: Drug prevention
0: what
2: center.
0: What street was it
2: was
0: on?
2: High Street. It was an unfortunate choice of street names.
0: Of all the streets,
2: yes,
0: right?
2: Yeah.
0: It's on High Street.
2: So anyways, I was asked to be on a panel with, there's about 800 people there, a drug squad, a doctor, and myself, and we talked about drug prevention, et cetera. And I preached the gospel, very man-centered gospel in those days. They didn't understand biblical evangelism. Afterwards, the drug squad handed around a marijuana cigarette that was lit so people, parents, could smell what it was like. And this woman came up with two little kids standing there and asked me questions about, you know, teaching kids what should we say. And as I was talking to her, my mind was in other places. Someone handed me this marijuana thing, so I just went and passed it on.
0: I've heard this story so many times, but it doesn't fail to blow my mind. I'm trying to imagine what you're talking about while you're doing that. Yeah, marijuana's terrible. You should never do it. Yeah, right.
1: Well, who did you hand it to?
2: I don't know, but I didn't realize it was supposed just to be smelt and not smoked. So it was just, it wasn't habit. I don't know why I did it.
0: Unbelievable. A testimony. I smoke marijuana in front of kids. All right, listen. You all know Eddie Roman. You've seen him on the program here before. He's our producer director, and usually he's behind the camera or editing. Sometimes he pops on the show. But once in a while, we set Eddie loose and send him around the world. And we sent him not long ago to Jamaica. Not that Jamaica has marijuana there or anything, or does it?

0: what do you think happens after you die? Where do we go?
1: When you die, you're gonna face a judgment, of course. They told you that you have to be a Christian to go to heaven. I personally don't think that.
0: And you have to have a good heart. Is that what you said?
1: Pure heart, clean heart. Don't lie. Live by the Ten Commandments if that's the case.
0: Let me ask you this. Is this a ganja cigarette you're smoking, right?
1: Yeah, man. Weed.
0: Now, is that legal here in Jamaica?
1: No, it's not legal. You can be charged. You can be arrested.
0: How many lies do you think you've told in your whole life?
1: I've been incarcerated before, and I had to tell a lie. I had to make up a story just not to put other people in problem. That was not snitching.
0: Sure. So what do you call someone who tells lies?
1: Who tells lies? A liar. You're a liar.
0: Okay. Have you ever stole something, even something small?
1: A pencil. When I was a kid, we are a lighter, you know?
0: So what do you call someone who steals things?
1: You're a thief. I think that this is something that people live and feed off the Lord, the faith that we have in him. You know, because I got faith, not because I'm not a Christian.
0: If I had my faith in this chair right here, but the chair was old and it broke when I sat on it, my faith might be real, but it might be placed in the wrong thing. So it's important for us to make sure our faith is
1: right back.
0: You've committed many sins, just like me, right? Nobody's perfect, like you said. But if you were to find yourself dying today and you stood before your Creator and he was to judge you, and he saw you as a liar and a thief and a blasphemer and a murderer at heart, an adulterer at heart, do you think he would see you as someone who is innocent or someone who is guilty of breaking his law?
1: I would think he would saw me as somebody lost, is what I think in my head, because sometimes I think I'm lost from the truth, as a lot of people out there. I know I'm confused, not the thing.
0: Does it concern you at all that if you were to die today and stand before God and he was to judge you, you would be guilty of committing all these sins, and that you would end up in hell if God was to judge you based on that? Does that concern you at all?
1: It does, to be honest, a bit, because nobody wants to go to hell.
0: When you sinned against God, when you broke the Ten Commandments, you broke God's law. Do you know what God did a long time ago that he would pay the price for your sin?
1: When he sacrificed his own son?
0: Absolutely. So think of it like this. You broke God's law. Jesus paid the fine. Jesus Christ was God in human flesh. He lived the perfect life. He accomplished all righteousness, and then he gave his life on the cross for sin. He was paying the price for sin, but not for his own sin. When you turn from your sin and put your faith in Jesus Christ, God will save you from the punishment you deserve. That's what's called being born again.
1: He told Nicodemus, he had told that man, he needs to be reborn.
0: Absolutely. So you know a lot of the Bible. I can tell. Maybe you went to church.
1: I used to.
0: Okay. So you have some information inside of your mind, and it's good information. But what you need to do is apply that information. You know about Jesus Christ, but you need to know Jesus Christ. The faith that you have, as you've admitted, you don't know if it's real. You consider yourself lost. So I would challenge you to allow yourself to be found. Thanks so much for talking to me, my friend. It's been a pleasure.
1: Yeah, I want to respect mine.
2: You know, there are so few people as cool as Jamaicans when they talk.
3: I love their music too.
2: Yeah, it's just like gives you this vibe.
3: Yeah,
2: but that guy looked like my cousin Fufu. Ray, what were you saying about my eyes?
3: Yeah, he had your eyes. Yeah. I wonder where they went to.
2: Yeah, not me too. Amazing. I can't see. But listen, and by the way, why is it always a pencil that someone stole?
3: Yeah, right. Small pencil. A small piece of candy. It was a small store eraser.
4: It had no eraser.
2: Tiny pencil.
3: It didn't work.
2: I love it. You know what this reminded me of? You guys remember, I mean, you're talking to people on the streets that were smoking weed, but you guys remember when we were in Holland? The Grasshopper Cafe. That's in one of our Way the Master episodes.
3: Oh, that's right, yeah.
2: I mean, we walked into a place. I remember there's a menu. Like, there's different bubble gum, pot, you know, and all these different flavors of marijuana you could choose. But yeah, that was surreal. And little by little, that's how the U.S. is becoming. Now, I have a question for you guys. It was simple for us as Christians back when marijuana was illegal to just simply say, hey, you know, Romans 13, obey the laws of the land, end of discussion. It's illegal to smoke marijuana. Well, now it's becoming legal. So how do you guys respond to the person who says, why can't we smoke marijuana as Christians?
3: Because it's dumb to take anything into your lungs in the form of smoke. And not only that, it's a weed. It's called a weed. It's part of the curse. So why would you smoke part of the curse.
4: It's natural, bro.
3: Yeah, and it makes you feel good. But the criteria for doing things in this life isn't, does it make me feel good? Because a lot of things make me feel good that are wrong. It's, is this right? Would God frown upon it? And the scripture says, take care of the temple of the Holy Spirit. Mm. And don't do anything that would dishonor it or take it down.
5: Yeah. Right. You know, the Apostle Paul said, all things are lawful for me, but I will not be brought underneath the power of any.
4: Yeah.
5: Now, you had brought up alcohol earlier. You can go out to dinner and have a glass of wine, and it can't alter your mind, right? The sole purpose of marijuana is to alter the mind, to put you in a different state of consciousness.
4: Yeah.
5: That is the sole purpose of marijuana. Mm. You know, and we're not talking about medicinal purposes,
4: yeah,
5: right? But in the area of recreational use, if you smoke marijuana, you will alter your mind, and you will not be able to have a place where you can think clearly as God has commanded you to do so. You know, God has not given us a spirit of fear, but power, love, and a sound mind. Yeah. We remove that sound mind when we begin to smoke marijuana.
3: Yeah. This is another thing we've got to remember, that we've got a problem with alcohol at the moment. The problem isn't with alcohol. You know, we tend to blame the symptoms rather than the cause. We say, California's got a litter problem. No, it doesn't. Mm. It has a lazy people problem, yeah, a drop litter.
4: So true.
3: And we don't have a drug problem or alcohol problem. We have a people problem, and they abuse drugs.
4: Yeah.
3: Marijuana, or cannabis sativa, has an active ingredient, THC, that stays in the system for 72 hours.
4: Wow.
3: Remember, I was driving, you talking about smelling marijuana when you're in Hollywood yesterday. I was riding around to the local college, and I went past a truck, and waft from the truck came the smell of marijuana. I think, yeah, smoking and driving. And you can't blame people if that's a recreational drug that makes you feel relaxed. When do you want to feel relaxed? It's when you're stuck in traffic, yeah, on a freeway, and when you're driving 60, 70 miles an hour, high as a kite. So I think we're going to reap a terrible consequence.
2: Yeah, and we already are. And Mark, I love what you referenced earlier, 1 Corinthians 6:12, where Paul says, right, I won't come under the control or power of any or be mastered by anything. Yeah. And then Galatians 5:20 talks about, and there in the list of the fruit of the flesh, sorcery, and that word is pharmakia in the Greek, which is drug use. And so even scripturally, of course, we have a basis for it. But, you know, it's interesting. Oftentimes, Christians will point to the damaging effects of cigarette smoke, but they won't talk about even just that aspect of marijuana, not to mention what it does to your brain. Mm. So, anyhow, friends, look, you don't have to go to Jamaica to find people smoking pot. You can find them actually here where our ministry is located in lovely Bellflower, California. Ray had an experience here.
3: Okay, Alan, can I permission to interview you for YouTube and all media purposes?
6: Yes, sir.
3: Are you high?
6: High as a kite.
3: Can you think clearly?
6: Yes, sir.
3: Okay, what's seven sixes?
6: Seven what?
3: Seven times six.
6: Seven times six. It wouldn't be 36.
3: Okay, do you think there's an afterlife?
6: Yes, sir.
3: You think God exists?
6: Yes, sir.
3: Now, have you heard of Murphy's Law?
6: I've heard of Murphy.
3: You've never heard of Murphy's Law?
6: No, I haven't, sir.
3: This is Murphy's Law. What can go wrong will go wrong. Do you think that's right?
6: If it goes wrong, it's not right.
3: No, things go wrong in life. Things break down. You have problems almost every day. Things don't work out as you expect. I mean, life is beautiful. You've got beautiful sky. You've got birds and flowers and trees and puppies and kittens and ponies and friends and family. And yet problems come up every day. Why do you think there's even more serious things happen to people, like disease and pain and suffering and death? Why do you think that exists?
6: Because of death itself?
3: Well, it's because we live in a fallen creation. In the beginning, God made everything perfect with no disease, pain, suffering, or death. And when evil or sin came into the world, it brought with it all these problems that so beset humanity. What's the biggest problem you have to face in your life? Do you know what it is?
6: Death itself.
3: Yeah. Okay, now, do you think you're a sinner?
6: Yes, sir.
3: Are you an evil person?
6: Yes, sir.
3: You are?
6: Yes, sir.
3: You mean you've broken the commandments?
6: I have broken a commandment.
3: Tell me what commandments you've broken.
6: Stealing.
3: You're a thief?
6: I've thieved before.
3: So you're a thief?
6: Yes.
3: Are you a liar?
6: Not pathologically.
3: Say that again?
6: Not pathologically.
3: Okay. Have you ever used God's name in vain?
6: Yes, sir.
3: Okay, now Jesus said, if you look at a woman and lust for her, you commit adultery with her in your heart. Have you ever looked at a woman with lust?
6: That would be adultery.
3: Yeah, if you look at a woman with lust, the Bible says you commit adultery in your heart. Have you ever done that?

0: True.
1: Have you had sex before marriage?
0: True.
1: You have?
0: Truth.
1: So, I'm not judging you, but you've just told me you're a lying thief, a blasphemer, a fornicator, and an adulterer at heart. So if God judges you by the Ten Commandments on Judgment Day, we've looked at four of them, you're going to be innocent or guilty?
0: Guilty.
1: Heaven or hell?
0: Hell.
1: Now, does that concern you?
0: Yes.
1: Okay, now tell me, why did Jesus die on the cross?
0: To free us from sin.
1: Well, to take the punishment for our sin. You and I broke God's law, the Ten Commandments. Ten Commandments are called the moral law. Jesus paid the fine. That's why he cried out, "It is finished," when he was on the cross. In other words, the debt has been paid. So if you're in court and someone pays your fine, the judge can legally let you go. He can say, "Oh, Brian's guilty, but someone paid his speeding fines, he's out of here." And he can do that which is right and just and legal. Well, God can legally dismiss your case, forgive your sins, commute your death sentence, let you live forever, all because of that suffering death of Christ on the cross through his death and resurrection. What you have to do in response to that is repent of your sins and trust in Jesus Christ. Repentance is an old-fashioned word. It just means turn from sin. It means, as the Bible says, let everyone that names the name of Christ depart from iniquity. Don't say, "I'm a Christian," and lie and steal and fornicate and lust. You let all that go. You turn from it because you don't want to play the hypocrite, because hypocrites will end up in hell. And you trust in Jesus like you trust a parachute. Does this make sense?
0: Yes, sir.
1: Now, I know you're high, but is it coming through to your brain?
0: Yes, sir.
1: So you're going to think seriously about this? You're going to remember what we talked about?
0: Yes, sir.
1: Okay, do you have a Bible at home?
0: Yes, sir.
1: Well, I appreciate you listening to me. I'll give you some literature. Hey, thanks a lot.
2: Boy, I'm so glad he's heard of Murphy. Sorry, I'm trying to wrap my head around this. You gave the guy, what did you give the guy a multiplication problem for?
1: To see if his brain was working.
2: I wish you would have given him like one of those word problems. Tom and Jenny had six apples. That would have been great. But Ray, let me ask you this real quick, and we got to move on to the next video. But you asked him, is this getting through? Like, what were you thinking at the end there?
1: Well, the good soil here is he who hears and understands. I wanted him to understand he was in danger. I didn't want him to miss that. And I was hoping the dope wouldn't make him so dopey he wouldn't miss it.
2: He wouldn't
1: miss it, you know.
2: Yeah. Well, friends, you've obviously seen Ray Comfort interview people in the famous Huntington Beach area. And there have been a lot of colorful characters that have come across his camera, but not very many as colorful as this gentleman.
1: Can I have permission to interview you for YouTube and all media purposes?
3: Yes, sir. That's a fact. You can have permission to interview me.
1: You think there's an afterlife?
3: I believe that's obvious from nature and science that there is an afterlife.
1: Do you smoke marijuana?
3: Sir, I said that my creed is Genesis, the Bible, that God gave man the herb of the field.
1: But not to smoke it. If you smoke it, it's going to clog up your lungs and you won't be able to breathe when you get older.
3: Sir, I've smoked approximately 500 pounds of high-cost, low-quality filtered cigarettes over 37 years, and I'm not dead yet.
1: Now, getting close. Now, what's going to happen after you die? Are you going to make it to heaven? Are you a good person?
3: Sir, I believe that my salvation is sealed due to the fact that I have been chosen like a woman chooses a man to love him.
1: So what do I have to do to be saved? What would you say to me if I was dying? Got 3 minutes to live. How do I make it to heaven? What do you say?
3: Just know that God is love, brother.
1: Are you a good person?
3: Sir, I'm a man, sir. And as a man, we have the ability to create with thought, word, and deed. And if I go negative, sir, I pray for fire to burn every soul on the earth. I'm a bad man, sir. But it's God's grace, his unmerited favor towards man, that is the expression of that love.
1: So, to be saved, I have to acknowledge my sins. Jesus said, if I look with lust, I commit adultery in my heart. If you hate someone, the Bible says you commit murder in your heart. Lying lips are an abomination to the Lord, and all liars live their part in the lake of fire. God's justice is according to righteousness. The Bible says, behold the goodness and severity of God. On Judgment Day, God is going to be incredibly severe on sin. And so we need to repent and trust in him who died on the cross, rose again on the third day, because he took the punishment for the sin of the world. We broke the law, Ten Commandments, Jesus paid the fine, and rose from the dead and defeated death. And if we'll repent and trust in him, not our goodness, but trust in him alone, God promises to remit our sins. Is that correct?
3: Sir, you presented it to me.

0: like it's a fact and ask me if I believe that it's correct. What I believe, sir, is that there is a need to recognize that universally throughout time and place that God is love.
1: So do you think Darwin was right?
0: I believe that Darwin is correct on some levels. To take all the work of Darwin and to be able to say that all of it is right, like my last name, sir, I would say that much like me, sir, I'm right often, not always.
1: What do you think of the words of Jesus? He said, in the beginning, God made them male and female. He didn't make primates. He made male and female, fully formed.
0: That word in Genesis does not qualify. Please ask the question again, sir. I lost my train of thought in relative to answering. Please repeat the question.
1: And that's what marijuana does to you. It dulls the brain.
0: Is that a fact, sir?
1: Yes, sir.
0: We should, as gentlemen, agree to disagree. Agree to disagree, sir. I will not argue or contend. You have a right to have your opinion, brother, and I have a right to have mine. Let me ask you a question, sir. Do you believe that God is love?
1: Yeah, but to say he's love without saying he's justice and truth.
0: You believe God is love, yes, but...
1: Yes, God is love, but he's also just and holy, and by no means clear the guilty. So to say God is just love is to create an idol. And if you create an idol, you won't fear him and you won't turn from sin and trust in the Savior. So it's important to present the character and nature of God as revealed in Scripture, that God is just and holy, he's loving and merciful, and all that was revealed in the cross. So do you think the eye evolved, or was it created by God?
0: So there's, I believe, evidence in the creation of divine architecture or divine intelligent design. And I believe the eye is connected to the pineal gland, and in the more primitive animals, like a frog, it occurs on the top of the head. It is a light sensor that is connected to the eyes and controls the circadian rhythm. And when you talk about these idols, sir, and graven images you're talking about, there's a billion of them on this smartphone, which is actually retarded, in my opinion, sir, because it's in fail mode half the time. And I believe it is what John the Revelator prophesied as the mark of the beast. It is in your hand. Bank electronic automatic systems transfer. BEAST.
1: You remember the question?
0: The question was, is the relative to the...
1: Did the eye evolve?
0: The eye evolving, correct. The eye evolved.
2: Hey, what district was that California congressman from? Seriously. Oh, Ray, that, I mean, when you get an interview like that, you must, like, guard the footage, you know, because it's cool.
1: It's magic. I love them. And actually, I do. When I sometimes get an interview like that, I think there's going to be an earthquake. Phone's going to fall down a crack in the earth and be swatted up. And I hold the phone and I get home. I download it real quick because they really are unique. And
2: yeah, that was something else. And I love how he kept calling you sir.
1: Yes,
2: sir.
1: I thought he was going to hit me at one stage.
2: BEAST. that was something else. But you know, we cannot, even in a situation like that, because when we've talked to people, usually when we talk to people that are under the influence of something, it's usually alcohol. And it's hard to imagine anything is getting through. But Mark, God is able. I was telling you guys a story last night about that young man, Travis, right?
1: Yeah.
2: At the camp, Mohawk, demonic symbols. And I thought, no. And he got saved. And a year and a half later, I saw him. And he was on the worship team in his church. And God is able to work.
3: Absolutely. We begin to think about marijuana, and it releases our self-control. And anytime we release our self-control, it's sin. So whatever it is, you know, whether you're smoking marijuana, whether you're using edibles, it doesn't matter. And we've all had our encounters where we've talked to people, and we feel like it's not getting through. Nothing is happening. No, God is always up to a million things that you don't know about.
2: Yeah.
3: So if we can always remember that, that God's word does not return void. And oftentimes, Ray, when you're open air preaching, you will share the gospel, even if the person is not fully paying attention, because there's other people
2: Amen.
3: That are paying attention.
2: Yeah.
3: You know, we try to maybe put a gospel tract in their hands, and when they sober up, they can come too, and then they can read the message that is inerrant. And we just leave the results to God. We can't lose sight of that.
1: I always have Legion in mind.

0: Oh, yes.
1: Because you think of Legion out there cutting himself, filled with demons, but the Bible says he fell at the feet of Jesus. Right. The demons didn't hold him back. So dope and alcohol, as far as I'm concerned, won't hold someone coming back, coming to the cross if God's drawing them.
0: Yeah, and I love the description. It's amazing. We talked about a lot of this last night, Mark, but where it talks about that demoniac, it says, and he was clothed and seated and in his right mind.
2: Yeah.
0: I mean, look, from watching that last interview, it's evident that this gentleman was not in his right mind. Yeah. And I hope, Christian, for those of you that are watching right now, and we're all in different places, it's hard for us to imagine someone being tempted with marijuana because that's not anything that would tempt us. But I know some of you out there may be. Listen, if you claim the name of Christ, you have no business dabbling with things that are going to damage your mind. You need to be sober-minded in order to proclaim the gospel for God's glory. Now, Ray, some time ago, you had witnessed to someone that was smoking weed, and you ran into them again.
1: Jesse, I interviewed you a few months ago, and you were high as a kite, and you asked me if I'd interview you again.
3: Yes.
1: Why is that?
3: It's because I feel like I've changed since then, and I feel like the Lord is my Savior.
1: And what's this? And where did you get that? And you were on camera a little while ago, weren't you?
3: I was on camera, yes.
1: You were pretty high. You're reading the Bible?
3: I was pretty high, but yes, I was reading the Bible. It's a guide, and it has photos and images of the Bible. Judah, Israel.
1: So something's happening in your life. You think God's touching you?
3: Yes, yes I do.
1: You don't think about the gospel seriously?
3: Yes, yes.
1: Hey, thanks for sharing that with me. It's a great encouragement.
0: Ah, what a way to end the program. How cool, that same guy, you know?
1: Yeah.
0: It reminded me of the gentleman that Kirk witnessed to, the gangster.
1: Oh, yes.
0: And ran into him 5 years later. So, friends, that's a reminder of what God is able to do. Whether it's someone that is living in the gang lifestyle or someone who might be addicted to drugs or someone who's smoking weed or whatever it is, you have to remember that God is able. Those people that you saw Ray encounter, we had a few laughs about it and stuff, but this is a serious thing. We're talking about the everlasting gospel that God can use to transform a life forever. What are you doing about it, Christian? Are you getting out there and determining to be the ambassador that you are? You are an ambassador for Christ. The question is what kind are you? Get out there and experience the adventure that you saw Ray experience there, and God's going to use you mightily. Thanks for joining us. We'll see you next time on Way of the Master. We hope this episode of Way of the Master has inspired you to share the message of eternal life. You can watch our award-winning movies, such as The Atheist Delusion, freely on our website, where you'll also find articles, videos, and audio messages, as well as books, DVDs, gospel tracts, and other resources to help you share your faith biblically and effectively. Make sure to visit livingwaters.com today.